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1: Here's the latest forecast from the AM 800 Weather Center. We'll have a clear sky for tonight with fog patches developing, the low 11 or 52 Fahrenheit. Sunshine tomorrow morning, then a mix of sun and cloud, warming up to 26 with the humidex 29. Partly cloudy tomorrow night, then clearing with a low 14. And for Wednesday, we have a mix of sun and cloud, the high 28. Again, for tonight, clear with some fog patches, the low 11 or 52 Fahrenheit.
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5: Now the latest forecast from the AM 800 Weather Center. We have sunshine to start the day. Fog patches dissipating. The high 26. The humidex today 29 or 84 Fahrenheit. Clouds clearing overnight. The low 14 or 57. Tomorrow, mix of sun and cloud. The high 28. And that sunshine will continue on Thursday and Friday with highs of 24 and 25. Again for today, fog patches clearing. Then a mix of sun and cloud. The high 26.
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3: Now the latest forecast from the AM 800 Weather Center. We have sunshine to start the day. Fog patches dissipating. The high 26. The humidex today 29 or 84 Fahrenheit. Clouds clearing overnight. The low 14 or 57. Tomorrow, mix of sun and cloud. The high 28. And that sunshine will continue on Thursday and Friday with highs of 24 and 25. Again for today, fog patches clearing. Then a mix of sun and cloud. The high 26.
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11: From the National Newsroom of the Canadian Press, I'm Rob Westgate. It is day two of meetings for Canada's Western premiers. On day one, the topic of Alberta separation took up most of the airtime publicly. Saskatchewan Premier Scott Moe told reporters that he would like to see Alberta stay, but he's not about to criticize Premier Danielle Smith and the province's plans for a separation plebiscite this fall.
12: She's following the law. She has, you know, 400,000 on, and that have suggested one question, 300 another. You know, there's some legalities, that are going to work their way through there. However, this is not a separation referendum, but her citizen initiatives legislation, requires that the government move forward when those parameters

0: from the U.S. Vancouver police say tiny pollen samples may provide a new lead in a nearly four-year-old mystery involving unidentified human remains that were found in English Bay. Investigators say testing on clothing and a backpack suggests the woman likely spent time in the Pacific Northwest between Seattle and Portland before her death. Vancouver Police Sergeant Adam Donaldson says the body was discovered in September of 2022.
1: About a kilometer off Spanish Banks, a tugboat crew was working. They found the body of a woman in the water. She was with an inflatable kayak. She had some personal items on her, some candy, some insulin, a backpack, but absolutely no identification.
0: Police are now working with authorities in Seattle and hoping new public appeals generate fresh leads. Meanwhile, a $25,000 reward is being offered for information leading to the safe return of a Toronto teen who has been missing for more than a week. A spokesperson for the teen's family says the reward is being offered anonymously and comes from donations from community members right across the Greater Toronto area. Toronto police say 14-year-old Esther, who's been diagnosed as being on the spectrum, was last seen in the area of Bathurst Street and Hotspur Road just after midnight on May 16th. Police have said they're concerned for her safety and last week upgraded the search to a level one operation, which is the highest level. And finally, overseas we go. While the U.S. seems to be looking for an end to the war with Iran, Israel is steaming forward with fresh attacks on the Iranian proxy terror group Hezbollah. An Israeli airstrike on a village in eastern Lebanon has reportedly killed 12 people. Local media say the strike hit just hours after Israeli Prime Minister Benjamin Netanyahu authorized more intensive strikes. Israel is also reportedly calling up more troops for the fight in Lebanon. The latest update just happens to come 3 days before Lebanese and Israeli military delegations are set to meet in Washington for direct talks. This is the Canadian Press. In sports, the Montreal Canadiens have fallen behind in the Eastern Conference Final, 2-1, after losing Game 3 in overtime, 3-2 to the Carolina Hurricanes. Andrei Svechnikov scoring the winner for the Canes at 14 minutes and 6 seconds into the extra frame. Now for some baseball news, the visiting Miami Marlins scored 3 runs in the 6th inning off starter Trey Yesavage to grab a 5-1 lead, and then, well, they added 3 more in the 8th, en route to an 8-2 victory over the Toronto Blue Jays, and that was the opener of a 3-game set. With less than a month to go before their first game at the 2026 World Cup, Canada Soccer has signed Jesse Marsh to an extension that will see him serve as head coach of the national men's soccer team through the 2030 FIFA World Cup. And finally, the Brampton Honey Badgers have improved to 4-0 after posting a 96-92 win over the visiting Winnipeg Sea Bears in Canadian Elite Basketball League action. From the Canadian Press, I'm Rob Westgate.
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10: Now the latest forecast from the AM 800 Weather Center. We have sunshine to start the day. Fog patches dissipating. The high 26. The humidex today 29 or 84 Fahrenheit. Clouds clearing overnight. The low 14 or 57. Tomorrow, mix of sun and cloud. The high 28. And that sunshine will continue on Thursday and Friday with highs of 24 and 25. Again for today, fog patches clearing. Then a mix of sun and cloud. The high 26.
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9: Thirteen degrees in Windsor, Essex, a mix of sun and cloud for today with a high of 26.79 Fahrenheit. I'm Paul McDonald, AM 800 News. Coming up, the province to have final say over how Amherstburg spends Diageo settlement funds, and a controversial development on Howard Avenue moves ahead. But first, a Windsor man is facing several charges after an 18-year-old woman was kidnapped at gunpoint in Chatham-Kent. Police told residents near a home on Queen's Line Sunday afternoon to shelter in place as part of an investigation. Officers were responding to a report of a man with a firearm forcibly removing a woman from a home and sexually assaulting her. A 28-year-old has been charged with seven counts that include pointing a firearm, uttering threats, possession of a weapon for a dangerous purpose, two counts of sexual assault, and

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6: Okay, so we got a lot of fog out there this morning. Getting reports from all of our texters. P1 Jessica saying fog thick on 401 eastbound at Walker and Highway 3. Another person telling us foggy in Harrow. So heads up, no school bus delays or cancellations that we have heard this morning, so everything a go there. And it's going to turn out to be a really nice day. Delicious, nice, whatever you want to call it. We're going to have a mix of sun and cloud, 26 or 79 down to 14 or 57 tonight. And then tomorrow, sunshine and 27 or 81. Right now, it's 11 with fog, 52 Fahrenheit.

0: can do because the municipality would likely lose on appeal to the Ontario Land Tribunal. That tribunal recently ruled in favor of a developer who wants to replace two houses with 5 two-story townhouses with 27 units on 6th Concession Road near Holborn Street. AM 800 News time is 8:03, fog lifting, then sunny today, a high of 26. Heads up, if you're headed stateside this weekend, the 2026 Chevrolet Detroit Grand Prix begins Friday in downtown Detroit, affecting traffic and tunnel. Tunnel Chief Executive Officer Tal Chudner says when you go through the tunnel and clear U.S. Customs, you'll need to turn right on Jefferson and access routes using I-375. He says coming back to Canada, the 375 is the only route available to get to the tunnel.
1: Windsor, Detroit, piece of cake. You know, Detroit Fire, Detroit Police, and the Grand Prix executives do a nice job from a communications perspective.
0: Tudor recommends giving yourself some extra time when traveling this week and this weekend. And a boost to men's health care in Windsor, Essex. An annual golf tournament held at Essex Golf and Country Club has raised $73,000 for the Dr. Richard Boyd Men's Health Program at Windsor Regional Hospital. The money will be used to fund new prostate cancer screening equipment, minimally invasive surgical tools, and improvements aimed at keeping care local. The program was started several years ago in honor of Dr. Boyd, the former chief of surgery and head of urology, who passed away in 2008. The AM 800 News poll question, should Amherstburg Council be allowed to decide how the town spends $500,000 from the province's $23 million settlement with Diageo? Let us know at AM800CKLW.com. Yesterday we asked if you believe Canada is headed in the right direction. Of nearly 2,100 responses, 52% say no. AM 800 News time is 8:05. Let's update the markets now, brought to you by Nissan of Windsor, a member of the Revenberg Automotive family, Tecumseh Road East at Forest Glade Drive.
2: Canada's main stock index closed up strong yesterday, boosted by gains in the basic materials sector. Toronto's S&P TSX jumped 359 points to finish at 34,830. Wall Street was closed yesterday for Memorial Day. In Tokyo this morning, the Nikkei lost 162 points. The Hang Seng in Hong Kong fell by just 6. Our dollar is trading this morning at 72.46 US. Canada's international trade minister is in Toronto meeting with Canadian and Indian business people. It comes amid talks of a trade deal between Canada and India. It's something both sides say they're keen to reach. Canada's Western Premiers will wrap up their two-day meeting near Calgary today. Alberta Premier Danielle Smith has announced an October referendum on whether Alberta should stay in Canada. It's been stirring debate at the meeting, notably from her BC counterpart, David Eby. And Equifax Canada says insolvencies are at their highest since 2009 at 19%. From the Canadian Press Business Desk, I'm Aaron Sousa.
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7: 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Rogues showing up with an unbelievable estimated highway range of up to 800 kilometers per tank. Some of the other guys are stepping up now with yet another fuel stop. Some wins are really obvious.
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1: A bit of milk, full fat, which I've warmed in the microwave.
0: Does not like when we pronounce, or I pronounce, microwave.
1: I've warmed in the microwave.
0: It's not from me, it's her.
2: Well, here's the thing. When people criticize you for various things, I wish I could tell them, like, he enjoys it because you're pressing the buttons. And I know this from lived experience.
3: What do you mean?
2: You're such a button pusher that you'll just do it more.
3: To be warmed in the microwave.
2: If you don't like something that Mike is doing, my advice
0: ignore
2: it. Don't comment on it because
4: will. It's like when he says
2: debris.
0: Yeah.
2: I know.
4: The goo.
2: Because that's just who you are.
0: Well, that's just who I am. That's why I'm here. I'm here. You know, I'm not here for a long time. I'm here for a good time.
2: Yeah, you're here to just kind of mess around a little
0: right.
2: and go.
0: Mess around for 4 hours and let me get to my life, everybody.
4: Mess around Mike.
0: Yes. Mike's saying, that's what I love about pizza. It's good hot or cold.
4: Absolutely.
0: Yeah, you going leftover pizza hot or cold? You rolling it up in the microwave or are you going to go cold pizza?
4: I'm going cold.
2: I'm doing two slices, one warm with chili flakes and one cold.
0: Wow.
2: I do the first one cold while you're waiting for the microwave.
0: Wow.
2: Yeah.
4: See,
0: look,
4: I'm a big fan of cold the next day. There is nothing better than cold chicken.
2: Really?
0: Chicken. Okay.
4: Yeah.
2: Fried chicken?
4: Oh, any kind of chicken.
2: Oh. Interesting.
4: Drafto chicken.
0: All right.
4: Yeah.
0: Maybe a future news poll right there. Paul
4: chicken,
0: McDonald.
4: Hot or cold?
0: Yeah. How do you like it? 792-2559. And, you know.
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4: Fifteen degrees in Windsor, Essex. Lots of sunshine today with a high reaching 26, 79 Fahrenheit. I'm Paul McDonald, AM 800 News. This report is brought to you by St. Clair College in Windsor and Chatham, the home of Saints Nation. Coming up, a controversial development on Howard Avenue gets the green light, and a Windsor man charged with kidnapping a woman at gunpoint. But first, the province will have the final say in how Amherstburg spends $500,000 from a $23 million settlement with Diageo. Council has approved a list of proposals with waterfront improvements at the top. Other priorities include funding Amherstburg Community Services, supporting the town's grant program, and creating a smaller trades bursary. Councillor Don MacArthur is miffed the town has been cut out of the decision.
14: I mean, Doug Ford climbed on the backs of the workers. He poured out that bottle of Crown Royal, says he was going to use, you know, the leverage they had, all these bottles on the shelves, to help save that plant. Then he didn't even come to town. And then $23 million going elsewhere in the province and only like $500,000 coming here with strings attached. So I know when that deal was announced, that took away a lot of leverage that the town had, that the workers had.
4: Council is also asking Invest Windsor Essex to contribute about $300,000 toward the waterfront project. The list will now formally be submitted to the province for approval. A six-story, 90-unit apartment building is going ahead on Howard Avenue. City Council approved a rezoning application for the development at the corner of Holborn Street, despite pushback from residents. Resident Gerald Lepico says the building will change the dynamics of the neighborhood.
15: There's no place for it in South Windsor, not buildings of that height, in existing neighborhoods that have millions of dollars invested in homes already.
4: The number of councillors sympathized with residents' concerns, but say if they had rejected the application, the city would likely lose on appeal before the Ontario Land Tribunal because the development conforms with the Provincial Planning Act. Meantime, Windsor Mayor Drew Dilkins says council has been neutered by provincial legislation to say no to residential developments. Council voted Monday to send a letter to the province asking for a review and restoration of third-party appeal rights at the Ontario Land Tribunal.
16: We really don't have the ability, not that we don't support them, not that we can't support them, but if we do, and it's got to City Council through approval in the planning department and approval at the committee, any way that we say no is almost always overturned at the Ontario Land Tribunal, and council's vote really doesn't make a big difference.
4: Dilkins says legislative changes in 2024 were aimed at accelerating residential development. The tribunal recently ruled in favor of a developer who wants to replace two existing houses with five two-story townhouses with 27 units on two parcels of land on 6th Concession Road near Holborn Street. AMA Hedberg News, time is 8:33, sunny for today, the high of 26. Chatham-Kent police have charged a Windsor man after an 18-year-old woman was forcibly removed from a home at gunpoint on the weekend. Police issued a request for residents near a home on Queen's Line in Chatham to shelter in place Sunday afternoon. Officers were investigating a man armed with a firearm. A 28-year-old man is accused of taking the woman against her will and sexually assaulting her. He's facing seven charges, including pointing a firearm, uttering threats, two counts of sexual assault, and kidnapping. The accused is being held in police custody pending a bail hearing. Plan ahead if you're using the Windsor-Detroit Tunnel this week. The 2026 Chevrolet Detroit Grand Prix opens Friday in downtown Detroit. Tunnel Chief Executive Officer Tal Chudner says going stateside will be easy.
17: Take tunnel through, clear customs, turn right. Getting back from Detroit to Windsor, a tad more complicated. The only route that is available to you is 375, and you just got to make your way through a couple of signs, then you'll be able to make a left off of Jefferson right into the tunnel.
4: Chudner says drivers should give themselves a few extra minutes when traveling. An annual golf tournament has raised $73,000 to benefit the Dr. Richard Boyd Men's Health Program at Windsor Regional Hospital. The money will help fund new prostate cancer screening equipment, minimally invasive surgical tools, and improvements aimed at keeping care local. The program was started several years ago in honor of Dr. Boyd, the former chief of surgery and head of urology at the hospital, who passed away in 2008. The Amy Hedberg News poll question, should Amherstburg Council be allowed to decide how the town spends $500,000 from the province's $23 million settlement with Diageo? Let us know at am800cklw.com. Yesterday we asked if you believe Canada is headed in the right direction. Of nearly 2,100 responses, 52% say no. AM 800 News Time is 8:36. Let's get a check of business now, brought to you by Guaranteed A-Fine Furniture, Tecumseh Road at Paulette in Windsor, and gfurniture.ca. Equifax Canada says insolvency volumes have risen to the highest level since 2009. The firm's first quarter report on consumer credit trends says systemic risks persist even while Canadians are staying financially disciplined to cope with economic challenges. Insolvency volumes for the quarter were up nearly 19% year over year as homeowners come under increasing financial strain. Homeowner insolvency volumes rose more than 11% from the fourth quarter of last year. And that's business on AM 800.
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0: All right, so it's a beautiful morning. The fog has burned off that we had earlier this morning, and we're going to see a mix of sun and cloud today. Warm as well, 26 or 79, 14 or 57 tonight, and then tomorrow, sunny in 27 or 81. So a nice stretch of weather all week long. Meg Roberts is just losing her mind. She's not even going to go in her house, I don't think, in the next six days.
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0: 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Right now, it's 15, 59 Fahrenheit.

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8: Weather forecast for today, high at 26 or 79 Fahrenheit, mainly sunny. Tonight, low 14 or 57. Tomorrow, we'll see a high at 27 or 81. Lots of sun tomorrow. Lots of sun on Thursday. 24 or 75 is the high. This week, you couldn't even ask for a better week. Warm, sunny, we deserve this. Current temperature, it is 19 or 66 Fahrenheit.

0: or the forecast is next.
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0: Now the forecast from the AM 800 Weather Center for today. Lots of sunshine with a high of 26. Partly cloudy this evening, but clearing overnight, the low of 14. More sunshine on the way tomorrow, the high of 27. We're sitting right now at 20 Celsius, that's 68 Fahrenheit. 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
5: Now the forecast from the AM 800 Weather Center for today. Mainly sunny, the high of 26. Partly cloudy this evening, then clearing overnight, the low of 14. More sunshine for tomorrow with a high of 27. We're at 22 Celsius right now. That's 72 Fahrenheit. I'm Paul McDonald, AM 800 News.
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1: That's right. Welcome back to the Kyle Horner Show. Kyle Horner with you. We will be moving on to talk about maybe a indoor community at the old Windsor Arena. Counselor for the downtown was going to join us. I guess we're going to move on from that tomorrow, right? Well, we're going to set that up for tomorrow just because of the talk we had when it came to Amherstburg. I do want to talk about the mayor's comments, though, when it comes to the Welcome Center. He was on Mike and Meg this morning. Also brought up a certain counselor as well that, it's election season. So games are going to be played throughout the media, throughout social media. And I do want to have that discussion with Kieran McKenzie, counselor for Ward 9, that was brought up this morning when it came to that talk. I do want to address a text message, though, and I always want to hear from other sides, no matter what the subject is. 519-792-2559. And we were talking about Diageo. And the $500,000, I'll stick with that number when it comes to Amherstburg, and not really having control of that. The province will have the final say in what's done with that money. I never really got a straight answer, so Diageo might have a say in that as well. I don't know. But yesterday at this time, we thought Diageo would have a final say on what's going to be done with that 500 grand that was talked about last night at Amherstburg Council. 3 hours before that, Council was told from an email from Diageo that the province will actually have the final say with that money. And this is a text that came in. And again, I like the other side. I want to hear the other side. And I think that's what makes a good talk show is when we hear from both sides. Because let's face it, there's a lot of us out there listening to this and we all have different opinions here. And this one comes to me and it says, Kyle, I'm tired of all the negativity being directed towards our elected officials at all levels. Yes, Mr. Liardi uses the word collaboration a lot. However, for that to now become the focus is a little ridiculous. With all the disrespect towards elected officials, it will become increasingly difficult to find anyone willing to run. Bottom line, Amherstburg is getting some money in compensation for a company leaving. When has that ever happened before? Yeah, you're right. I mean, Liardi brought that up, right?

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1: That's right. Welcome back to The Kyle Horner Show. Kyle Horner with you. And on this final topic, I want your thoughts on this because I am completely disgusted. And I don't think I have ever done this. And I'm very careful about this. And I would almost never want to do this. But in this circumstance, I think the officer should have been fired. So let's get into it here. A Windsor police officer has been demoted but not fired for sexual harassment of a coworker. Joshua Smith has been demoted from first to third class constable, a loss in salary of more than $60,000. Now, Smith previously pleaded guilty to criminal harassment in the Ontario Court of Justice, where he was sentenced to 2 years probation. Now, he admitted in court, listen to this, to calling a female coworker seven times over 14 days while off duty. There were personal things that he was going through. Okay, I will just say that. In those phone calls, Smith didn't say a word, but the victim could hear him performing a sex act on himself. The criminal offense triggered a penalty hearing under the Police Services Act to determine a punishment for discreditable conduct. Smith has been an officer for 18 years with no previously complaints, so we should mention that. At the decision hearing Monday, Smith was demoted from first to third class constable for 1 year. Then he will be elevated up to second class the year after, and then back to first class constable. Now, the Windsor Police Service had asked Smith to be fired from his role, while the police association asked for a demotion to second class constable. The hearing officer ruled Smith's remorse, guilty plea, and counseling means he is unlikely to reoffend and can be rehabilitated to return to work as a police officer. So that was kind of the main thing right there. In the phone call, Smith does not say a word, but the victim could hear him performing a sex act on himself. Windsor Police Service, which I applaud, asked Smith to be fired from his role, while the police association asked for a demotion to second class constable. The hearing officer again ruled Smith's remorse, guilty plea, and counseling mean he's unlikely to reoffend and can be rehabilitated. Your thoughts on that? Admitting guilt right there. I get that part. But like, to me as an officer, you should be held to a higher standard. If I did this to anybody, male or female in this workplace, you know what's happening to me. I'm gone. I'm fired. And you know what? I should be. Absolutely disgusting. And it's so hard. I am going to bring up the female officer aspect of it. You know, we're told, and I know they're always looking for more female officers to have more females when it comes to policing throughout the country here. And for this female coworker, for this female officer to have to deal with this, it's absolutely unacceptable. And I mentioned he was going through personal issues at the time, but there's no excuse for that. To me, if this doesn't meet the threshold of being fired as an officer, what does? What does make that threshold? You got to be held to a higher standard if you're a police officer. This is not it. Now, $60,000 cut when it comes to salary, I mean, that is big. But you deserve that if this is what's happening. Again, I think you should have been fired. I think there's no excuse for this whatsoever. Whether you were a perfect officer and there was no complaints about him up to this point, whether you're a perfect officer or not, unacceptable. That's fired worthy right there. And that's why I bring up, what is the threshold on this one? Quickly, I want your thoughts as we wrap up the show. 519-792-2559. I wanted to make sure we got this in because I'm absolutely disgusted by it. And no, I'm glad there's a $60,000 loss when it comes to the salary, but I don't think that's enough. I think it's completely irresponsible, disgusting, and I feel bad for the female coworker. Has to deal with that. Who knows? You know, again, just 1 year, he could be up to second class again. It just kind of has to sit on the sidelines as a first class constable for a year, and then already can be bumped up. Like, give me a break. 519-792-2559. We'll take the break and come back. It's Kyle Horner Show here on AM 800.
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1: 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Mix of sun and cloud for today. It's a high 26. The humidex 29 or 84. Partly cloudy tonight. Becoming clear near midnight. Low 1457. Mix of sun and cloud for tomorrow. It's a high of 27. The humidex 31 or 88. Clear tomorrow night. Low 12. Sunny for Thursday, high 24, 75, and sunny for Friday, high 25, that's 77. Right now, it's sunshine in 22, but it feels like 25, and that is 77.
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1: Good morning and welcome back to the Kyle Horner Show. Kyle Horner with you, and we're talking about a Windsor police officer that has been demoted but not fired for sexual harassment of a co-worker. Joshua Smith has been demoted from first to third class constable, a loss in salary of more than $60,000. He admitted in court to calling a female co-worker seven times over 14 days while off duty. I know a few of you have asked, why didn't she just stop picking up? It was from a blocked number. And so she didn't know it was going to be him calling. And in those phone calls, Smith didn't say a word, but the victim could hear him performing a sex act on himself. And he did admit this, and that's what went into the ruling here. The hearing officer ruled Smith's remorse, guilty plea, and counseling mean he's unlikely to reoffend and can be rehabilitated to return to work as a police officer. And so even though he's been demoted to that first class constable, within a year, in the next year, he could be brought up as a second class. So he only really has to sit out in the corner as a first class constable for a year, and then can be already bumped up into second, and a year after that can be bumped up into third. Now, the female victim did provide a statement to the hearing officer, and in that statement, it actually talks about how she became so frightened that she had purchased and attached animal repellents to her keychain and carried it around a loud alarm so she could trigger that in an emergency. And if she needed, obviously, the repellent, it would be there for her. So absolutely disgusting. And, I don't think I've ever said this on air. I don't think I would usually call for somebody's job. But in this circumstance, you know, I would be fired. I see it all over the texting messages right now. You know, you would be fired if this happened in your workplace. Why isn't the constable fired? To me, they should be held to a higher standard. It should be a no-brainer here. And props to Windsor Police. They had asked for Smith to be fired. The police association asked for a demotion to second class. Again, he got demoted to first class. Your thoughts on this? 519-792-2559. This one here, Chris in the TOL. Kyle, as a retired police officer, I am disappointed and disgusted. He will wear that uniform again. Complete embarrassment to the entire profession. You're absolutely right about that, right? Chris, you're dead on. And as a retired police officer, I'm sure it's tough for you to hear that. But just as any officer whatsoever, I mean, this is why sometimes they get a bad rap, is because situations like this should have been fired. Let's go to Colin. Morning, Colin. How are you?
19: I'm so saddened and disgusted, like you said. Disappointment is like an understatement.
1: Yeah.
19: That our tax dollars are paying for this pervert, using it loosely, right?
1: That's fair.
19: To just, this somebody is supposed to be standing up for our community is tormenting his own coworkers and being rewarded for it. Because that's what's happening, is he's actually getting rewarded for it.
1: A couple years from now, he could be in the same place he was.
19: Exact same place he was before, yep. Able to do the exact same thing again. I'm not sure if they said that he had to go to some sort of counseling or anything like that.
1: That was in the decision there. Yeah, counseling, okay. Which means he is unlikely to reoffend. That's what the hearing officer said, yep.
19: Right, because he's going to go to counseling as unlikely to reoffend.
1: That's what they said.
19: Okay, well. Okay.
1: Yeah, there's no promise in that. There's no guarantee.
19: There's absolutely none whatsoever. Yeah. Come on. If he was doing this, he's a grown man. He's not like he's a little kid or anything. He's a grown man. This is something that's embedded in him. Okay? Like, there's no excuse for it. His job should be terminated. I don't know. I don't know what else to say.
1: Would you be fired, Colin? Would you be fired at your job? Yeah, they wouldn't even think twice, right? See ya, buddy. Hit the road.
19: Oh, brother. Oh, yeah. And anybody to do it under me, I'd be like, okay, no, you gotta go.
1: Yeah, I would say, like, if I did this, I would totally understand being fired and put on the street.
19: Of course.
1: I should
19: of
1: be.
19: Course.
1: No doubt about that. I appreciate it, Colin. Let's keep it going here. We got Christina. Good morning, Christina. How are you?
20: Good morning.
1: Morning. Your thoughts?
16: So here's what I was thinking. The police association is supposed to represent all police officers, right?
1: Yep.
16: The ones in, on under Windsor. How do you think that female officer feels about this?
1: You're damn right about that.
16: Do you think she feels that she got an equal representation from the association?
1: Probably not.
16: Well, I would think not. And, you know, that's not right. She's paying the same union dues as everybody else, male or female. So why didn't she get better representation?
1: Yeah, well, that's it. And how do you get more females into policing if you have cases like this?
16: I'd like to know who's on the board for the police association. Is it a majority of males? Are there any females on in that organization that are representing the other officers?
1: Well, again, I don't want to place blame, but the hearing officer was male. So I will just say that, right? Because it was around the hearing officer. That's who made the decision. The hearing officer was a male, Christina. And so I will leave it at that because, it's just... It is what it is. It was a male, no doubt about that. Should have been a female. I don't know. That's not for me to decide. But if you want to know, the hearing officer, that rule, that Smith's remorse, guilty plea and counseling means he is unlikely to reoffend. That was a male. Let's quickly get into some of the text here because I got to go. Kyle, I agree with you 100%. He needs to be fired, period. Absolutely disgusting for this to happen. This one here, what does she get? She's going to have to work with him. Maybe in the future, I would never work with him again. I'd end up quitting and then hoping for compensation. Another one, fired with no pension. This one here, the officer should be gone, definitely. That being said, should never be brought up beyond second class again or promoted to other internal or external divisions within the Windsor Police Department, no matter what and how long he has been with the force. I'm just waiting to see a civil lawsuit on this when it comes to the victim. I'm with you. Absolutely disgusting. And like Christina said, like, what do you do if you're the female officer? You might have to put up with this person, seeing this person again in the future. It's unacceptable, and he should have been fired. On that note, we will say have a great afternoon. It's going to be sunny. Enjoy it, and we'll talk to you on Wednesday.
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0: great question, actually. And it's of great interest to me too, Sharon, because this climate caucus, which has like somewhere in the neighborhood of 50 MPs, met last night. They heard from Rick Smith, who's the head of the Canadian Climate Institute. That's the institute funded by the government, but also very critical right now, saying like, we analyze all the policies and we're only halfway to where we're supposed to be by 2030, for example, and even 2050 seems out of reach. Mr. Guilbeault, to his credit, is the only one who says anything publicly really about this, right? Like those 14 MPs, I think you wrote about this on CTV's website, like haven't put their name to it. They haven't identified themselves. The people in that meeting, like nobody is coming forward to publicly kind of support his position.
1: Yeah, and like, listen, there's a lot of speculation. There's the word on the street, and I have no confirmation from the actual sources on this, but I have been told by numerous people that the letter was penned by former Minister Guilbeault. I am told that there is a variety of different members from coast to coast that have signed this letter. But I guess to me, if you're going to be vocal, like he stepped out of cabinet because he had his principles on this. And I understand why he probably couldn't come out and say, I'm one of the 14 members, because that would make his other colleagues look bad. But if you truly believe in a cause, come out publicly and say it. Like, this was a tactic. Like, one of the members leaked it to the press, even though the letter went to the PM, and are clearly waffling on whether or not they truly believe in this or not. Because if you truly believe in something, then go out and say it. But I think maybe this is going to just kind of play out a little bit longer and longer as we hear if Guilbeault resigns. Whether or not other folks believe as much in the cause as he does, I don't know. But I find this whole silent dissent without actually coming out publicly saying it to be a bit cowardly.
0: What do you think about that, Jamie?
2: Yeah, listen, there's nothing more than people in Ottawa like to speak to media without having their name attached to it, that suddenly when they have to go on the record don't seem to have the courage of their convictions. And I think when you look at the real politics of all of this, it's one thing to be a literal climate warrior and amongst the most radical activists in the country, which, let's be clear, that is what Stephen Guilbeault was and how he came to politics and partisan party politics. For the rest of them, I think there's going to be a balance of trade-offs, and they're going to be feeling it, especially those in urban ridings that seem to be much more active on this, if you will. Well, the Prime Minister is looking at ultimately the state of what the country's going through and where it goes forward from here. So if Stephen Guilbeault, after this, just kind of goes off and does something else and isn't still a very vocal activist on this, it's probably going to be easier for the Prime Minister to manage. But if this ignites more of a backlash and a prolonged thorn in his side, it's going to complicate this a great deal and ultimately potentially pull down the fortunes of the Liberal Party at writ large.
0: Last 30 seconds to you, Jude.
3: Well, I think the Prime Minister has wanted both ways so far on the environment and the economy. And as we get more details on the MOU, it's clear that there is a trade-off between the push for projects and reducing emissions. And at some point, the Prime Minister is actually going to have to address this head on.
0: Okay, I'm going to leave it there. We're going to pick up the discussion on the other end of the break. When we talk about the bigger issue here of Alberta independence, Premier Eby of BC says things are going to get awkward with Western premiers as they meet today. We'll talk more about that next.
4: It's a culinary competition of global proportions. 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The fight for flavor goes international as Gordon Ramsay leads a new season of MasterChef Global Gauntlet. 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
12: Here's the latest forecast from the AM 800 Weather Center. Plenty of sunshine today. A nice warm high of 26. The humidex 29 or 84 Fahrenheit. Partly cloudy this evening, then clearing overnight, the low 14. Tomorrow, a mix of sun and cloud, the high 27 or 81 Fahrenheit.
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1: Here's the forecast from the AM 800 Weather Center. We have a beautiful afternoon underway. Today's high 26 with the humidex 29. Clouds clearing overnight, the low 14 or 57. Tomorrow, a mix of sun and cloud, the high 27. Thursday, sunshine continuing with a high 22.
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0: It is 10 minutes after 2 o'clock on this Tuesday edition of The Shift. It is May 26, 2026. I'm Patty Handysides here with Kathy McMahon from the AM 800 News Center. And Kathy, let's talk a little bit about Amherstburg, looking at some plans for a big celebration, but maybe not so big anymore.
1: Yeah, we talked about this yesterday, so just wanted to provide a little bit of an update on exactly what happened last night at Council. Originally, Council was asked to support a three-day celebration to do this grand opening for the new waterfront plaza at a cost of $30,000. And that money would have come from surplus funds from the whole budget itself. There's about $200,000 that was left over. But council really, I get the sense that they were met with this opposition thinking, is $30,000 on a party the right way to spend municipal tax dollars? One resident who was in attendance, Allison Baldwin, saying that there is, you know, other community needs and spending that much money is not really justified when there's ongoing affordability pressures. And Councillor Diane Pouget seemed to agree. She's saying, you know, 200 people just lost jobs at Diageo. And she says, I can't in good faith spend $30,000 of tax dollars on a three-day party. She says, I just can't do that in good conscience. So basically, instead of a three-day blowout, they're going to do a simple ribbon-cutting ceremony. And they're going to be saving the money from the surplus for any future plans at that plaza.
0: Okay. Well, you know, maybe they could have asked for some of it out of that $500,000 that the province is holding up and deciding. But, you know, I get what they're doing, though. You know, it's sometimes it is, you know, you don't want to be, you know, looked at and saying, look at all the money you're splurging when we don't have it. And you know what, as we keep hearing, it's an election year.
1: Yeah. You know, and there was other councillors who were thinking, you know, this is a major reopening of the waterfront land there, and they want people to come down and see it and explore that.

0: 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Well, it's a beautiful day out there. It looks like nice, lots of sunshine out there, mainly sunny for the rest of the day. And we could rise maybe another degree, but we're okay where we're at too. Partly cloudy this evening, becoming clear skies near midnight, a low of 14 or 57 Fahrenheit. Tomorrow, it's a sunny day to start. We'll get some clouds mixed in sometime in the morning with a high of 27 tomorrow. Yeah, it's into the 80s now. But tomorrow night, we do have a very slight chance of showers, a 30% chance tomorrow night. So not a lot, but we'll see. Sunny for Thursday and Friday and Saturday, sunny days all along. 22 is the high on Thursday, 24 on Friday, 22 on Saturday. I'm telling you, some beautiful weather ahead for that Grand Prix this weekend. Right now in Windsor, lots of sunshine. It's 25 or 77. Fahrenheit.
1: M800 traffic, a stick tap to Cheryl for texting this in. An accident on Jefferson and Raymond. A car went through a fence. She says many first responders are on site. Also, school buses are getting blocked from heading to David Suzuki School for pickup. So if you can avoid that intersection, then try to. Also, Windsor Police are reporting that as well. They're also reporting a couple more accidents. One in Amherstburg in the 400 block of Sandwich Street and also on Lauzon Parkway at Twin Oaks Drive. That one just got reported now. If you happen to spot any issues on the roads or anything we should know about or have updates about what I just mentioned, by all means, give us a call at 792-2559 or send us a text. It's the same number, 792-CKLW.
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0: that they that the mayor of Amherstburg last night had a chance to read to council, had just received it, talking about that money that came from a settlement with the province of Ontario and Diageo after the closing of the Crown Royal bottling plant. Who gets to decide where the money's spent? Well, you might be surprised. 313.
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